0: 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We'll be right back after this.
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1: NCN News, I'm Gail Hurd. The United States and Iran appear to be closing in on a deal to end the war. Regional officials say the deal would gradually reopen the Strait of Hormuz and see the U.S. end its blockade of Iranian ports, easing a global energy crisis. Speaking to reporters, Secretary of State Marco Rubio says the U.S. remains hopeful of reaching an agreement with Iran on reopening the Strait of Hormuz.
2: We have what I think is a pretty solid thing on the table in terms of their ability to open up the straits, get the straits open, enter into a very real, significant, time-limited negotiation on the nuclear matters. And hopefully we can pull it off. It has a lot of support in the Gulf. It has a lot of support globally. Every country that we've walked through it understands it's very, not just very reasonable, but it's the right thing for the world to get done.
1: Well, President Trump says any agreement with Iran should include a requirement for several additional countries to join the Abraham Accords, including Saudi Arabia and Turkey. The U.S. brokered accords would forge during Trump's first term and aimed at normalizing relations with Israel. In a social media post Monday, Trump said negotiations are, quote, proceeding nicely but tied an eventual agreement to expand the participation in the agreements first signed in 2020. It remains unclear how workable the proposal might be to those countries. Well, North Carolina Senator Tom Tillis tells CNN.
3: A 60-day ceasefire and expecting that they're going to clear the Strait of Hormuz before the terms of the deal are established seems questionable to me.
1: A bystander struck by gunfire after a man fired on a checkpoint outside the White House Saturday is in serious but stable condition. Bernie Benton has more from Washington.
4: The Secret Service says the bystander, who has not been identified, suffered a gunshot wound described as not life-threatening. It was not clear how he was shot. Authorities have released a few additional details about the early Saturday evening shooting. The District of Columbia's Metropolitan Police Department said the suspect, identified as 21-year-old Nasir Best, started shooting toward a White House security checkpoint when Secret Service officers returned fire. Best was later pronounced dead at a hospital. Bernie Bennett in Washington.
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0: The music's just catching its breath. 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
1: NCN News, I'm Gail Hurd. There's good news from the Mideast. The United States and Iran appear to be closing in on a deal to end the war. The deal would reportedly gradually reopen the Strait of Hormuz and see the U.S. end its blockade of Iranian ports, easing a global energy crisis. Secretary of State Marco Rubio.
2: As the president said, he's not in a hurry. He's not going to make a bad deal. I mean, the president's not going to make a bad agreement. So let's see what happens. We're going to give diplomacy every chance to succeed before we explore the alternative.
1: Iran would give up its stockpile of highly enriched uranium. Iran and the United States have signaled they are closing in on an agreement to turn the existing ceasefire that ended weeks of conflict into a more long-lasting settlement. North Carolina Senator Tom Tillis tells CNN.
3: We were told about 11 weeks ago by Hegseth and the Department of Defense that they had obliterated Iran's defenses, and it was just a matter of time before we had the nuclear material. Now we're talking about a posture where we may accept the nuclear material remaining in Iran. How does that make sense at all?
1: Now, on Memorial Day, from coast to coast, Americans remember those brave soldiers who died. President Trump earlier took part in a wreath-laying ceremony at Arlington National Cemetery. U.S. Army veteran and retired military intelligence officer Joe Bowler says Memorial Day is a time to remember all those we lost fighting wars to keep Americans free.
4: It's a day that we should remember our fallen comrades, especially, and the service that they provided to our country. Like we say, we love our barbecues and hot dogs and different types of libations, but first and foremost, we need to remember our fallen soldiers that provided this opportunity to celebrate.
1: Bowler, who served in Vietnam, spoke at Memorial Day celebrations in Peachtree City, Georgia. 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

heartbroken. 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
1: NCN News, I'm Gail Hurd. There's good news from the Mideast. The United States and Iran appear to be closing in on a deal to end the war. The deal would reportedly gradually reopen the Strait of Hormuz and see the U.S. end its blockade of Iranian ports, easing a global energy crisis. Secretary of State Marco Rubio.
2: As the president said, he's not in a hurry. He's not going to make a bad deal. I mean, the president's not going to make a bad agreement. So let's see what happens. We're going to give diplomacy every chance to succeed before we explore the alternative.
1: Iran would give up its stockpile of highly enriched uranium. Iran and the United States have signaled they are closing in on an agreement to turn the existing ceasefire that ended weeks of conflict into a more long-lasting settlement. North Carolina Senator Tom Tillis tells CNN.
3: We were told about 11 weeks ago by Hegseth and the Department of Defense that they had obliterated Iran's defenses, and it was just a matter of time before we had the nuclear material. Now we're talking about a posture where we may accept the nuclear material remaining in Iran. How does that make sense at all?
1: Now, on Memorial Day, from coast to coast, Americans remember those brave soldiers who died. President Trump earlier took part in a wreath-laying ceremony at Arlington National Cemetery. U.S. Army veteran and retired military intelligence officer Joe Bowler says Memorial Day is a time to remember all those we lost fighting wars to keep Americans free.
4: It's a day that we should remember our fallen comrades, especially, and the service that they provided to our country. Like we say, we love our barbecues and hot dogs and different types of libations, but first and foremost, we need to remember our fallen soldiers that provided this opportunity to celebrate.
1: Bowler, who served in Vietnam, spoke at Memorial Day celebrations in Peachtree City, Georgia. 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

0: More shaggin', swayin', and sing-alongs are on the way. Beach Boogie and Blues returns in just a minute.
1: In news, I'm Gail Hurd. The United States and Iran appear to be closing in on a deal to end the war. Regional officials say the deal would gradually reopen the Strait of Hormuz and see the U.S. end its blockade of Iranian ports, easing a global energy crisis. Speaking to reporters, Secretary of State Marco Rubio says the U.S. remains hopeful of reaching an agreement with Iran on reopening the Strait of Hormuz.
2: We have what I think is a pretty solid thing on the table in terms of their ability to open up the straits, get the straits open, enter into a very real, significant, time-limited negotiation on the nuclear matters. And hopefully we can pull it off. It has a lot of support in the Gulf. It has a lot of support globally. Every country that we've walked through it understands it's very, not just very reasonable, but it's the right thing for the world to get done.
1: Well, President Trump says any agreement with Iran should include a requirement for several additional countries to join the Abraham Accords, including Saudi Arabia and Turkey. The U.S. brokered accords would forge during Trump's first term and aimed at normalizing relations with Israel. In a social media post Monday, Trump said negotiations are, quote, proceeding nicely but tied an eventual agreement to expand the participation in the agreements first signed in 2020. It remains unclear how workable the proposal might be to those countries. North Carolina Senator Tom Tillis tells CNN.
3: A 60-day ceasefire and expecting that they're going to clear the Strait of Hormuz before the terms of the deal are established seems questionable to me.
1: A bystander struck by gunfire after a man fired on a checkpoint outside the White House Saturday is in serious but stable condition. Bernie Benton has more from Washington.
4: The Secret Service says the bystander, who has not been identified, suffered a gunshot wound described as not life-threatening. It was not clear how he was shot. Authorities have released a few additional details about the early Saturday evening shooting. The District of Columbia's Metropolitan Police Department said the suspect, identified as 21-year-old Nasir Best, started shooting toward a White House security checkpoint when Secret Service officers returned fire. Best was later pronounced dead at a hospital. Bernie Bennett in Washington.
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0: We're stepping off the sand for just a minute. 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
1: In news, I'm Gail Hurd. The United States and Iran appear to be closing in on a deal to end the war. Regional officials say the deal would gradually reopen the Strait of Hormuz and see the U.S. end its blockade of Iranian ports, easing a global energy crisis. Speaking to reporters, Secretary of State Marco Rubio says the U.S. remains hopeful of reaching an agreement with Iran on reopening the Strait of Hormuz.
2: We have what I think is a pretty solid thing on the table in terms of their ability to open up the straits, get the straits open, enter into a very real, significant, time-limited negotiation on the nuclear matters. And hopefully we can pull it off. It has a lot of support in the Gulf. It has a lot of support globally. Every country that we've walked through it understands it's very, not just very reasonable, but it's the right thing for the world to get done.
1: Well, President Trump says any agreement with Iran should include a requirement for several additional countries to join the Abraham Accords, including Saudi Arabia and Turkey. The U.S. brokered accords would forge during Trump's first term and aimed at normalizing relations with Israel. In a social media post Monday, Trump said negotiations are, quote, proceeding nicely but tied an eventual agreement to expand the participation in the agreements first signed in 2020. It remains unclear how workable the proposal might be to those countries. North Carolina Senator Tom Tillis tells CNN.
3: A 60-day ceasefire and expecting that they're going to clear the Strait of Hormuz before the terms of the deal are established seems questionable to me.
1: A bystander struck by gunfire after a man fired on a checkpoint outside the White House Saturday is in serious but stable condition. Bernie Benton has more from Washington.
4: The Secret Service says the bystander, who has not been identified, suffered a gunshot wound described as not life-threatening. It was not clear how he was shot. Authorities have released a few additional details about the early Saturday evening shooting. The District of Columbia's Metropolitan Police Department said the suspect, identified as 21-year-old Nasir Best, started shooting toward a White House security checkpoint when Secret Service officers returned fire. Best was later pronounced dead at a hospital. Bernie Bennett in Washington.
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0: back and two shakes of a corn dog stick. 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
1: CNN News, I'm Gail Hurd. The United States and Iran appear to be closing in on a deal to end the war. Regional officials say the deal would gradually reopen the Strait of Hormuz and see the U.S. end its blockade of Iranian ports, easing a global energy crisis. Speaking to reporters, Secretary of State Marco Rubio says the U.S. remains hopeful of reaching an agreement with Iran on reopening the Strait of Hormuz.
2: We have what I think is a pretty solid thing on the table in terms of their ability to open up the straits, get the straits open, enter into a very real, significant, time-limited negotiation on the nuclear matters. And hopefully we can pull it off. It has a lot of support in the Gulf. It has a lot of support globally. Every country that we've walked through it understands it's very, not just very reasonable, but it's the right thing for the world to get done.
1: Well, President Trump says any agreement with Iran should include a requirement for several additional countries to join the Abraham Accords, including Saudi Arabia and Turkey. The U.S. brokered accords would forge during Trump's first term and aimed at normalizing relations with Israel. In a social media post Monday, Trump said negotiations are, quote, proceeding nicely but tied an eventual agreement to expand the participation in the agreements first signed in 2020. It remains unclear how workable the proposal might be to those countries. Well, North Carolina Senator Tom Tillis tells CNN.
3: A 60-day ceasefire and expecting that they're going to clear the Strait of Hormuz before the terms of the deal are established seems questionable to me.
1: A bystander struck by gunfire after a man fired on a checkpoint outside the White House Saturday is in serious but stable condition. Bernie Benton has more from Washington.
4: The Secret Service says the bystander, who has not been identified, suffered a gunshot wound described as not life-threatening. It was not clear how he was shot. Authorities have released a few additional details about the early Saturday evening shooting. The District of Columbia's Metropolitan Police Department said the suspect, identified as 21-year-old Nasir Best, started shooting toward a White House security checkpoint when Secret Service officers returned fire. Best was later pronounced dead at a hospital. Bernie Bennett in Washington.
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0: This is the Beach Boogie and Blues Radio Network, keeping the Carolina coast dancing. We'll be right back after this.
1: NCN News, I'm Gail Hurd. The United States and Iran appear to be closing in on a deal to end the war. Regional officials say the deal would gradually reopen the Strait of Hormuz and see the U.S. end its blockade of Iranian ports, easing a global energy crisis. Speaking to reporters, Secretary of State Marco Rubio says the U.S. remains hopeful of reaching an agreement with Iran on reopening the Strait of Hormuz.
2: We have what I think is a pretty solid thing on the table in terms of their ability to open up the straits, get the straits open, enter into a very real, significant, time-limited negotiation on the nuclear matters. And hopefully we can pull it off. It has a lot of support in the Gulf. It has a lot of support globally. Every country that we've walked through it understands it's very, not just very reasonable, but it's the right thing for the world to get done.
1: Well, President Trump says any agreement with Iran should include a requirement for several additional countries to join the Abraham Accords, including Saudi Arabia and Turkey. The U.S. brokered accords would forge during Trump's first term and aimed at normalizing relations with Israel. In a social media post Monday, Trump said negotiations are, quote, proceeding nicely but tied an eventual agreement to expand the participation in the agreements first signed in 2020. It remains unclear how workable the proposal might be to those countries. North Carolina Senator Tom Tillis tells CNN.
3: A 60-day ceasefire and expecting that they're going to clear the Strait of Hormuz before the terms of the deal are established seems questionable to me.
1: A bystander struck by gunfire after a man fired on a checkpoint outside the White House Saturday is in serious but stable condition. Bernie Benton has more from Washington.
4: The Secret Service says the bystander, who has not been identified, suffered a gunshot wound described as not life-threatening. It was not clear how he was shot. Authorities have released a few additional details about the early Saturday evening shooting. The District of Columbia's Metropolitan Police Department said the suspect, identified as 21-year-old Nasir Best, started shooting toward a White House security checkpoint when Secret Service officers returned fire. Best was later pronounced dead at a hospital. Bernie Bennett in Washington.
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1: I was born and raised down in Alabama on a farm way back up in the woods. I was so ragged and

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1: NCN News, I'm Gail Hurd. There's good news from the Mideast. The United States and Iran appear to be closing in on a deal to end the war. The deal would reportedly gradually reopen the Strait of Hormuz and see the U.S. end its blockade of Iranian ports, easing a global energy crisis. Secretary of State Marco Rubio.
2: As the president said, he's not in a hurry. He's not going to make a bad deal. I mean, the president's not going to make a bad agreement. So let's see what happens. We're going to give diplomacy every chance to succeed before we explore the alternative.
1: Iran would give up its stockpile of highly enriched uranium. Iran and the United States have signaled they are closing in on an agreement to turn the existing ceasefire that ended weeks of conflict into a more long-lasting settlement. North Carolina Senator Tom Tillis tells CNN.
3: We were told about 11 weeks ago by Hegseth and the Department of Defense that they had obliterated Iran's defenses, and it was just a matter of time before we had the nuclear material. Now we're talking about a posture where we may accept the nuclear material remaining in Iran. How does that make sense at all?
1: Now, on Memorial Day, from coast to coast, Americans remember those brave soldiers who died. President Trump earlier took part in a wreath-laying ceremony at Arlington National Cemetery. U.S. Army veteran and retired military intelligence officer Joe Bowler says Memorial Day is a time to remember all those we lost fighting wars to keep Americans free.
4: It's a day that we should remember our fallen comrades, especially, and the service that they provided to our country. Like we say, we love our barbecues and hot dogs and different types of libations, but first and foremost, we need to remember our fallen soldiers that provided this opportunity to celebrate.
1: Bowler, who served in Vietnam, spoke at Memorial Day celebrations in Peachtree City, Georgia. 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
5: 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I called you here today for a bit of bad news. I won't be able to see you anymore because of my obligations and the ties that you have. We've been meeting here every day, and since this is our last day together, I want to hold you just one more time. When you turn and walk away, don't look back. I want to remember you. Just like this, let's just kiss.

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0: The music's just catching its breath. More beach boogie and blues is moments away.
1: NCN News, I'm Gail Hurd. There's good news from the Mideast. The United States and Iran appear to be closing in on a deal to end the war. The deal would reportedly gradually reopen the Strait of Hormuz and see the U.S. end its blockade of Iranian ports, easing a global energy crisis. Secretary of State Marco Rubio.
2: As the president said, he's not in a hurry. He's not going to make a bad deal. I mean, the president's not going to make a bad agreement. So let's see what happens. We're going to give diplomacy every chance to succeed before we explore the alternative.
1: Iran would give up its stockpile of highly enriched uranium. Iran and the United States have signaled they are closing in on an agreement to turn the existing ceasefire that ended weeks of conflict into a more long-lasting settlement. North Carolina Senator Tom Tillis tells CNN.
3: We were told about 11 weeks ago by Hegseth and the Department of Defense that they had obliterated Iran's defenses, and it was just a matter of time before we had the nuclear material. Now we're talking about a posture where we may accept the nuclear material remaining in Iran. How does that make sense at all?
1: Now, on Memorial Day, from coast to coast, Americans remember those brave soldiers who died. President Trump earlier took part in a wreath-laying ceremony at Arlington National Cemetery. U.S. Army veteran and retired military intelligence officer Joe Bowler says Memorial Day is a time to remember all those we lost fighting wars to keep Americans free.
4: It's a day that we should remember our fallen comrades, especially, and the service that they provided to our country. Like we say, we love our barbecues and hot dogs and different types of libations, but first and foremost, we need to remember our fallen soldiers that provided this opportunity to celebrate.
1: Bowler, who served in Vietnam, spoke at Memorial Day celebrations in Peachtree City, Georgia. 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
1: NCN News, I'm Gail Hurd. There's good news from the Mideast. The United States and Iran appear to be closing in on a deal to end the war. The deal would reportedly gradually reopen the Strait of Hormuz and see the U.S. end its blockade of Iranian ports, easing a global energy crisis. Secretary of State Marco Rubio.
2: As the president said, he's not in a hurry. He's not going to make a bad deal. I mean, the president's not going to make a bad agreement. So let's see what happens. We're going to give diplomacy every chance to succeed before we explore the alternative.
1: Iran would give up its stockpile of highly enriched uranium. Iran and the United States have signaled they are closing in on an agreement to turn the existing ceasefire that ended weeks of conflict into a more long-lasting settlement. North Carolina Senator Tom Tillis tells CNN.
3: We were told about 11 weeks ago by Hegseth and the Department of Defense that they had obliterated Iran's defenses, and it was just a matter of time before we had the nuclear material. Now we're talking about a posture where we may accept the nuclear material remaining in Iran. How does that make sense at all?
1: Now, on Memorial Day, from coast to coast, Americans remember those brave soldiers who died. President Trump earlier took part in a wreath-laying ceremony at Arlington National Cemetery. U.S. Army veteran and retired military intelligence officer Joe Bowler says Memorial Day is a time to remember all those we lost fighting wars to keep Americans free.
4: It's a day that we should remember our fallen comrades, especially, and the service that they provided to our country. Like we say, we love our barbecues and hot dogs and different types of libations, but first and foremost, we need to remember our fallen soldiers that provided this opportunity to celebrate.
1: Bowler, who served in Vietnam, spoke at Memorial Day celebrations in Peachtree City, Georgia. You're listening to NCN News.
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10: All right, more of the same today, folks. Warm and muggy out there. Low to mid 70s to start. Highs will reach into the mid to a few upper 80s this afternoon. And like yesterday, more showers, rumbles of thunder, primarily afternoon hours. Keep that rain gear handy. Rain chance around 60% later today. Overnight, we'll dip back to low 70s tomorrow morning. An evening shower or two tomorrow. Not quite as much rain, but an afternoon shower or storm still possible. Highs near 90 tomorrow. And that's your latest WITN First Alert forecast.
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2: Grab the umbrella. More scattered showers, some rumbles of thunder, primarily afternoon hours. Mid-70s out the door. A muggy mid to upper 80s later. Tomorrow, same deal. Start in the mid 70s, finish in the mid 80s with scattered afternoon storms. And that's your latest WITN First Alert Forecast.
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2: All right, more of the same today, folks. Warm and muggy out there, low to mid 70s to start. Highs will reach into the mid to a few upper 80s this afternoon. And like yesterday, more showers, rumbles of thunder, primarily afternoon hours. Keep that rain gear handy. Rain chance around 60% later today. Overnight, we'll dip back to low 70s tomorrow morning. An evening shower or two tomorrow. Not quite as much rain, but an afternoon shower storm still possible. Highs near 90 tomorrow. And that's your latest WITN First Alert forecast.
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to watch the children play. 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
10: Grab the umbrella. More scattered showers, some rumbles of thunder, primarily afternoon hours. Mid-70s out the door, muggy mid to upper 80s later. Tomorrow, same deal. Start in the mid-70s, finish in the mid-80s with scattered afternoon storms. And that's your latest WITN First Alert Forecast.
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0: We're stepping off the sand for just a minute. 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
1: MCN News, I'm Mike Raley. Iran and the United States have signaled they are closing in on an agreement to turn the existing ceasefire that ended weeks of conflict into a more long-lasting settlement. North Carolina's Senator Tom Tillis tells CNN.
2: A 60-day ceasefire and expecting that they're going to clear the Strait of Hormuz before the terms of the deal are established seems questionable to me.
1: Secretary of State Marco Rubio, meanwhile, says the U.S. remains hopeful of reaching an agreement with Iran on reopening the Strait of Hormuz.
3: Yeah, what I think is a pretty solid thing on the table in terms of their ability to open up the straits, get the straits open, enter into a very real, significant, time-limited negotiation on the nuclear matters. And hopefully we can pull it off. It has a lot of support in the Gulf. It has a lot of support globally. Every country that we've walked through it understands it's very, not just very reasonable, but it's the right thing for the world to get done.
1: An Israeli airstrike on a village in eastern Lebanon has killed 12 people, according to state media. The strike hit the Bekaa Valley late Monday. It follows Israeli Prime Minister Benjamin Netanyahu's authorization of more intensive strikes targeting Hezbollah in Lebanon. North Carolina still facing major drought problems despite days of much-needed rain in some areas of the state. Fox 46 meteorologist Brandon Lawson tells us.
4: In 1 month, we need 10 to 15 inches of rainfall across the region to end the drought. In 3 months, we need 20 to 25 inches of rainfall to end the drought.
1: Failing to get a good night's sleep is more than a nuisance. It can cause brain fog, irritability, increased blood pressure, and a higher risk of stroke and heart attack. Jessica Newman is a lifestyle medicine certified physician assistant with Novant Health in Davie County and tells WGHB.
5: Nighttime is a perfect time to just unplug. We need to get the screens off. We need to stop the scroll. And we really need to give our bodies some space and our nervous system some time to just downregulate.
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1: Newbern, get ready to celebrate America 250 in the most red, white, and blue way possible. 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Each one kicked off with the Tryon Palace Gunpowder Cannon. And when the winners cross the finish line, the Sons of the American Revolution musket team fires a victory volley. Bring the whole family for bouncy houses, water slides, foam parties, and more, all free. 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Over 40 vendors. 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
8: All right, more of the same today, folks. Warm and muggy out there. Low to mid-70s to start. Highs will reach into the mid to a few upper 80s this afternoon. And like yesterday, more showers, rumbles of thunder, primarily afternoon hours. Keep that rain gear handy. Rain chance around 60% later today. Overnight, we'll dip back to low 70s tomorrow morning. An evening shower or two tomorrow. Not quite as much rain, but an afternoon shower or storm still possible. Highs near 90 tomorrow. And that's your latest WITN First Alert forecast.
9: 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Fred Rouse is in the house on Beach Boogie and Blues.

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10: Grab the umbrella, more scattered showers, some rumbles of thunder, primarily afternoon hours. Mid-70s out the door, muggy mid to upper 80s later. Tomorrow, same deal, start in the mid-70s, finish in the mid-80s with scattered afternoon storms. And that's your latest WITN First Alert Forecast.
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0: Jack and two shakes of a corn dog stick. Corn dogs. 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
1: NCN News. I'm Mike Rayleigh. President Donald Trump honored fallen service members during a Memorial Day ceremony in Arlington National Cemetery on Monday.
2: Here at Arlington, a very special place that held burial grounds, battlefields across the country and around the world. We unite in solemn observance.
1: Meanwhile, Richard Engel reports on the president and the Iran deal.
3: President Trump lashed out at critics of this potential deal, saying that the comments that they are making are making him laugh.
1: An annual Memorial Day tradition took place in Raleigh Monday, where participants gathered to honor those who made the ultimate sacrifice. Veteran and event organizer Tyrone Ash told WTVD it resonates deeply with those who have served.
4: And for all of us in the military, or that have been in the military, TAPS is very meaningful to us because it signals the end.
1: Kyle Busch's passing has sent shockwaves through the racing community and North Carolina, as well as some medical industry people. And Busch died from severe pneumonia that progressed into sepsis. UNC health critical medicine specialist Dr. Kenton Dover told ABC 11.
5: It was very fast in onset.
1: The 100 deadliest days of summer runs from Memorial Day to Labor Day, according to AAA, nearly half of all teen driver fatalities happened during this time. AAA spokesman Tiffany Wright tells WWAY.
6: We're all vulnerable, not just our teens, but all of us. Teens and all of us that are on the road sharing the road with teens.
1: Low water levels at Falls Lake in central North Carolina continues to raise concerns among boaters and lakegoers. Boater Scott Sherrill tells WTVD.
7: We come out here frequently and watching the lake level drop rapidly. I've been out on this lake for over 20 years watching this kind of level. Kind of reminds me of living out in California.
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1: Well, you've won half the battle already to admit that maybe there's some fault. 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What it really comes down to, risk, safety, and income. 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Folks, we can do that for you. 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
1: NCN News, I'm Mike Riley. The Battleship North Carolina held its 62nd annual Memorial Day ceremony Monday, honoring those who lost their lives in service to the country. Former New Hanover County Commissioner Jonathan Barfield tells WECT.
2: It's always important that we never forget, but always remember that many have bled and died, that we can have the great freedoms that we have in the United States of America. And today we bring honor to them.
1: More than a dozen veterans attended a Memorial Day service at a Charlotte cemetery on Monday, and 100 of their neighbors stood alongside. The annual Memorial Day service at Yosemite Cemetery and Memorial Gardens. John Caldwell, a U.S. Army veteran, told WBTV.
3: Hey, I just thank God that I'm one of those veterans who never really saw the whites of anyone's eyes to shoot at.
1: President Trump honored fallen service members during a Memorial Day ceremony at Arlington National Cemetery on Monday.
4: These incredible men and women gave their lives to ensure that the world's number one state sponsor of terror will never have a nuclear weapon. Oh, and they won't.
1: Meanwhile, Secretary of State Marco Rubio, on a flight back to the U.S., discussed the Strait of Hormuz.
5: The straits have to be open. They're going to be open one way or the other. So they need to be open. What's happening there is unlawful. It's illegal. It's unsustainable for the world. It's unacceptable.
1: The investigation is underway after a boy was shot in Elizabeth City on Monday afternoon. Elizabeth City police called in around 4:14 p.m. Once on the scene, officers say they found an underage boy with a gunshot wound. He was taken to the hospital for treatment. His condition is unknown. A search operation for seven villagers trapped inside of a flooded cave in central Laos has now entered its seventh day as rescuers encountered difficult terrain. U.S. gas prices are averaging well over $4 a gallon, close to $5. 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
1: NCN News. I'm Mike Haley. Iran and the United States have signaled they are closing in on an agreement to turn the existing ceasefire that ended weeks of conflict into a more long-lasting settlement. North Carolina Senator Tom Tillis tells CNN.
2: We were told about 11 weeks ago by Hegseth and the Department of Defense that they had obliterated Iran's defenses, and it was just a matter of time before we had the nuclear material. Now we're talking about a posture where we may accept the nuclear material remaining in Iran. How does that make sense at all?
1: Texans are choosing a Republican nominee for U.S. Senate in today's runoff election, bringing to a close the extended, bitter, and expensive primary where President Donald Trump endorsed the state attorney general Ken Paxton over four-term Senator John Cornyn. Cornyn says he's ready for another term.
3: Get a little bit better at the job. I still enjoy it, and it's an important time for our country, and there are important battles to be fought, and I still enjoy fighting him.
1: The 100 deadliest days of summer runs from Memorial Day to Labor Day. According to AAA, nearly half of all teen driver fatalities happen during this time. AAA spokesman Tiffany Wright tells WWAY.
4: Make sure that you're getting behind the wheel with teen, that you're involved in that learn-to-drive process, and that you're setting a good example, in fact, when you're behind the wheel and your teen is in the vehicle with you.
1: North Carolina farmers are welcoming the rain, saying it's finally making a dent in the weeks-long drought. Rhonda Ingram owns a produce farm near High Point and tells WGHB.
5: We can water all we want, but what falls out of the sky sometimes is a much greater benefit than what we're able to apply by drip irrigation.
1: Construction is underway at the White House to build a temporary structure for next month's Ultimate Fight Championship. And President Trump is hosting the UFC Freedom 250 event on the South Lawn on Sunday, June 14th. 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

0: The music's just catching its breath. 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
1: NCN News, I'm Mike Riley. Breaking news, a federal court today blocked Alabama Republicans from implementing their preferred House map ahead of this year's midterms, potentially preventing Republicans from picking up an additional seat via gerrymandering. North Carolina is still facing major drought problems despite days of much-needed rain in some areas of the state. State Assistant Climatologist Corey Davis tells Fox 46 the state is getting rain here and there.
2: There's an old saying, how do you eat an elephant one bite at a time? And that's how we're looking at these rainfall deficits. That moisture that we got earlier in the month is pretty much gone by now. It has evaporated with that recent warm weather.
1: Iran has denounced U.S. strikes in southern Iran as a sign of bad faith and unreliability amid ongoing negotiations to end the war. Meanwhile, Secretary of State Marco Rubio said today,
3: I don't know of any country in the world that doesn't. The Russians are not in favor of a tolling system. The Chinese are not in favor of a tolling system. And there's no country in the world that's in favor of a tolling system except the regime in Iran.
1: He's talking about the Strait of Hormuz. Investigators believe Jonathan Phelps of Wake County allegedly cut the outer fence of a solar farm in Bailey and Nash County and took about 2,000 feet of copper wire from panels along with 40 connectors. Nash County Sheriff Keith Stone told WREO,
4: these copper wire thefts interrupt a whole lot of the infrastructure of North Carolina.
1: Tick season in North Carolina is a year-round threat, but peak activity is in the spring and early fall and the summer. The most intense biting periods from May to September, driven by the warm, humid climate. Dr. Dan Ortrosky with Duke Children's Primary Care in Durham tells ABC 11.
5: When you have a healthy child or adult who presents with high fevers and not much else going on, and maybe plus or minus a history of being outside a lot, that makes us really suspicious for tick-borne illness.
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0: Hold up. We'll be coming right back with more Good Time and Tunes on the Beach Boogie and Blues Radio Network.
1: NCN News. I'm Mike Riley. Breaking news. A federal court today blocked Alabama Republicans from implementing their preferred House map ahead of this year's midterms, potentially preventing Republicans from picking up an additional seat via gerrymandering. North Carolina is still facing major drought problems despite days of much-needed rain in some areas of the state. State Assistant Climatologist Corey Davis tells Fox 46 the state is getting rain here and there.
2: There's an old saying, how do you eat an elephant one bite at a time? And that's how we're looking at these rainfall deficits. That moisture that we got earlier in the month is pretty much gone by now. It is evaporated with that recent warm weather.
1: Iran has denounced U.S. strikes in southern Iran as a sign of bad faith and unreliability amid ongoing negotiations to end the war. Meanwhile, Secretary of State Marco Rubio said today,
3: I don't know of any country in the world that doesn't. The Russians are not in favor of a tolling system. The Chinese are not in favor of a tolling system. I mean, there's no country in the world that's in favor of a tolling system except the regime in Iran.
1: He's talking about the Strait of Hormuz. Investigators believe Jonathan Phelps of Wake County allegedly cut the outer fence of a solar farm in Bailey and Nash County and took about 2,000 feet of copper wire from panels along with 40 connectors. Nash County Sheriff Keith Stone told WREO,
4: these copper wire thefts interrupt a whole lot of the infrastructure of North Carolina.
1: Tick season in North Carolina is a year-round threat, but peak activity is in the spring and early fall and the summer. The most intense biting periods from May to September, driven by the warm, humid climate. Dr. Dan Ortrosky with Duke Children's Primary Care in Durham tells ABC 11.
5: When you have a healthy child or adult who presents with high fevers and not much else going on, and maybe plus or minus a history of being outside a lot, that makes us really suspicious for tick-borne illness.
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0: More shaggin', swayin', and sing-alongs are on the way. 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
1: NCN News, I'm Mike Rayleigh. Iran has denounced the most recent U.S. strikes as a sign of bad faith as negotiations press on toward a possible deal to end the war. But
2: officials say they expect a general series of understandings to be reached relatively quickly, with final details to be negotiated in the coming 30 or 60 days.
1: Iran and the United States have signaled they are closing in on an agreement to turn the existing ceasefire that ended weeks of conflict into a more long-lasting settlement. North Carolina Senator Tom Tillis tells us,
3: a 60-day ceasefire and expecting that they're going to clear the Strait of Hormuz before the terms of the deal are established seems questionable to me.
1: U.S. District Judge Louise Flanagan has set the trial of former FBI Director James Comey over his Instagram seashells photo for October 21st. Comey will be arraigned at 10 a.m. on October 30th at the federal courthouse in New Bern, according to her order. More than a dozen veterans attended a Memorial Day service at a Charlotte cemetery on Monday, and 100 of their neighbors stood alongside them. The annual Memorial Day service at Gethsemane Cemetery and Memorial Gardens took place. Veteran Ed Smith told WBTV,
4: "This isn't one day a year. You know, we need to remember these folks because they stood up and gave their lives."
1: North Carolina farmers are welcoming the rain, saying it's finally making a dent in a weeks-long drought. Rhonda Ingram owns a produce farm near High Point, and she tells WGHB the blackberries needed the moisture from Mother Nature.
5: "Even though we have irrigation here, that's one of the crops that we cannot successfully irrigate. So they were borderline."
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Hey, good afternoon. I'm Alan Vick. Hope you're having a great last Tuesday of May. Really looking forward to spending time with you this afternoon after 3 on Beach Boogie and Blues.

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Beach Boogie and Blues, Catalina's. How are you? Welcome in. It is 4 minutes after 3 o'clock, 3:04 on this last Tuesday for the month of May. Even though today is Tuesday, it has felt a lot like Monday, especially if you had yesterday off. I'm Alan in the Greenville studio, 252-757-7795. That's the number to keep close to you for requests and your chance to win some Kool and the Gang tickets for their show in Manio on June 13th. So any way you want to reach me for any reason, 252-757-7795. Early classic Embers, right around 1966. Here's Aware of Love.

Beach Boogie and Blues, Staircase Band, and Remembering Summer Love on this 26th day of May. Today, my daddy's birthday. My daddy was born on May 26th, 1934. My dad passed away December 7th, 2007 from Alzheimer's, and I miss my daddy. He was a great man. He was. I don't think you'll ever hear anybody that knew my daddy say a bad word about him. He was a gentleman and a good dude, and he did what he said, and he was honest, and he had a big heart, and he loved people. Now, don't make him mad. Now, he was one of those quiet guys. He didn't outwardly show a lot of emotion about most things, but if you ticked him off, you knew it. But I am so lucky to have great parents, and I love and miss my daddy. My daddy gave me my love for racing and for the outdoors and different things, and my love for Looney Tunes cartoons and the Three Stooges and Benny Hill and all the things that we used to love to watch together. So happy birthday, Daddy. I love you. Prince Philip Mitchell. This one is called I'm So Happy.

0: Beach Boogie and Blues, Al Wilson. I've got a feeling we're going to be seeing each other again. Today's Timeless Tracks is going to be a good one. Happy birthday to Bo Cephas, Hank Williams Jr. We'll play some cool tunes by Hank in honor of his birthday on today's Timeless Tracks in just over 5 minutes. We'll get Timeless Tracks started.
1: NCN News, I'm Bruce Farrell. Iran has denounced the most recent U.S. strikes as a sign of bad faith as negotiations press on toward a possible deal to end the war. Meanwhile, the Islamic Republic began restoring internet access after a national shutdown that began in January. The U.S. military characterized Monday's strikes in southern Iran as defensive. They say it targets included missile launch sites and mine-laying boats. Emergency officials lifting that evacuation order for some of the tens of thousands who live near a damaged tank containing a hazardous chemical in Southern California. Orange County Fire Authority Interim Chief T.J. McGovern says although emergency officials have lifted the evacuation order for some living near the tank, there's still a chance for a small blast or fire.
2: It's not over yet. We still have work to do. There's two things that we're going to be still doing operation on. Number one, we still have to mitigate a fire and very small explosion concern, and also a spill potential.
1: North Carolina lawmakers back home in their districts this week, a month after they returned to session, and while budget negotiations are ongoing, Senate Minority Leader Sidney Batch tells the News and Observer she objects to the break when North Carolina still doesn't have a state budget.
3: And it's really unfortunate. Republicans have decided that after an entire month of hard work, that they've decided that they want to go home, despite the fact that we still don't have a budget, 323 days.
1: House Speaker Destin Hall and Senate President Pro Tem Phil Berger announcing earlier this month they have a framework of a budget deal with agreements on tax policy and raises. Hall says House budget chairs will still be working. Heavy rain overnight causing flooding and landslides in parts of Buncombe and Henderson counties, leaving several roads washed out and prompting at least one water rescue. A spokesman for the Girton Fire and Rescue said crews assisted the Edneyville Fire and Rescue on Bear Wallow Mountain Road. 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
9: Timeless Tracks is upon us for this Tuesday afternoon Beach Boogie and Blues. We celebrate and spotlight a birthday today, born on this day in 1949. Happy 77th birthday to Bo Cephas, Hank Williams Jr. When I

spotlighting Hank Jr. on his birthday. Timeless tracks, Beach Boogie and Blues. Hank and Huey Lewis together doing the classic You Can't Judge a Book by Looking at the Cover from the Montana Cafe album, 1986. In 2001, Hank did what I thought was his best album he ever did. It was called Elmira Club. It was a blues-based album about a fictional club, and some of the songs on the album were not fictional, and we'll play a couple of those. And there is a Jerry Wayne tie-in that I'm going to play one of the songs here in a few minutes, which is pretty cool. Hank Jr.'s birthday from Elmira Club, one called Last Polka.

0: Hank Jr. from his album Red, White, and Blues. Timeless tracks, Beach Boogie and Blues. I want to play this song. This comes off Elmira Club as well, 2001. I bought Elmira Club the day it came out because I had heard some tracks from it early on. And I can't think about this song and not think about our buddy Jerry Wayne. Jerry Wayne loved this song, and he played it a lot on his Sunday afternoon beat show, and I love it. I think it's a hilariously funny song, and we'll play this one in honor of the one and only Jerry Wayne. This September will mark 17 years since we lost Jerry Wayne. As we salute Hank Jr. on Timeless Track.
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0: a song about a gentleman named Rufus Payne, who befriended Hank Williams Sr. They became very close. Rufus Payne was a very influential person in Hank Sr.'s life, in Hank Jr.'s daddy's life. That's called the T-Tot Song. Love that song. We've been spotlighting Hank Jr. on today's Timeless Tracks. Hank Jr. today celebrating his 77th birthday.
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Delbert and Baby Ruth, Beach Boogie and Blues, 86 now in Jasper. Scattered showers and thunderstorms for the rest of the afternoon. Not everybody is going to get wet, but there will be some splash and dash showers and storms over the next 2-3 hours. So just be ready to be cautious. Be very careful, very, very careful going home in case you run through one of these quick pop-up showers or storms. Bobby Smith and the Poor Souls doing a classic right here. Your cash ain't nothing but trash.

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coasters for my friend, dashing debonair Derek Snyder. That is Poison Ivy. Also heard from my buddy that I've known forever, the great Alvin Baker, called me a little bit ago. And I'm like you, Alvin. It's hard to believe September will be 17 years since Jerry Wayne passed away. It just doesn't seem possible, does it? Time do fly, like you said, brother. Good to hear from you. Robert Cray Band. This one is called Smokin' Gun.

0: Beach Boogie and Blues and Lenny Williams at 4:23. I tell you every afternoon about my bride, Jamie, and East Carolina Weight Loss, now down 53 pounds with East Carolina Weight Loss. And I tell you the great success story that Jamie is with East Carolina Weight Loss, because if you want to get on the road to a brand new you, you can do it as well. 252-606-5090. 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Jamie got started in the middle of October. She is down 53 pounds with East Carolina Weight Loss. And again, I tell you, because her overall quality of life has become so much better because of East Carolina Weight Loss. Yes, she looks better. She's able to get into clothes she hasn't worn in a long time. She feels better. Her energy level is better. Her sleep is better. I don't hear my bride complaining as much about knee pain and things like that. East Carolina Weight Loss. 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Tell them what you're looking to do as we get into summertime. 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And please, please, please, please, please, I ask you kindly that when you're talking to East Carolina Weight Loss, let them know that you heard about Jamie's journey right here on Beach Boogie and Blue.
1: NCN News, I'm Bruce Farrell. Iran announcing the most recent U.S. strikes as a sign of bad faith as talks press on toward a possible deal to end the war. Meanwhile, the Islamic Republic began restoring internet access after a month-long national shutdown. The U.S. military characterized Monday's strikes in southern Iran as defensive. Speaking to reporters during his flight to India, Secretary of State Marco Rubio says that Iran's idea of a tolling system is not acceptable.
2: The Russians are not in favor of a tolling system. The Chinese are not in favor of a tolling system. I mean, there's no country in the world that's in favor of a tolling system except the regime in Iran. So that's not acceptable. That cannot happen. The straits need to be open, unimpeded, without tolls. And obviously that needs to happen immediately as soon as anything's agreed to.
1: Tick season in North Carolina, a year-round threat, but peak activity late spring through early fall, which is right now. The most intense biting period runs from May to September, driven by warm, humid conditions. Dr. Dan Ostrowski with Duke Children's Primary Care Center in Durham tells WTVD.
3: When you have a healthy child or adult who presents with high fevers and not much else going on, and maybe plus or minus a history of being outside a lot, that makes us really suspicious for tick-borne illness.
1: An Apex man linked to thousands of dollars of copper theft committed this month in Nash County. Investigators believe Jonathan Phelps allegedly cut the outer fence of a solar farm on Winters Road in Bailey and took around 2,000 feet of copper wire from panels along with 40 connectors. Nash County Sheriff Keith Stone tells WRAL.
4: These copper wire thefts interrupt a whole lot of the infrastructure of North Carolina.
1: Phelps was ordered not to return to the farms, facing a $125,000 bond. Authorities say several people suffered chemical burns and inhalation injuries when a tank containing hazardous liquid imploded at a pulp and paper mill in southwest Washington state. 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

Wicked Wilson Pickett, Beach Boogie and Blues. When you hear a Cool in the Gang song, we're looking for caller number 5. When you hear a Cool in the Gang song, caller 5, 252-757-7795. We'll give you a pair of tickets. They'll be e-tickets. They're not physical tickets. They will email you all the information for the show on June 13th in Manio. So if you want to go see Cool in the Gang, like my friend Martel, who won yesterday afternoon, when you hear a Cool in the Gang song, could be any time. Could be any time. It's random. Caller 5, when you hear Cool in the Gang, 252-757-7795. FYI, this is not Cool in the Gang. Here are the Commodores. It's called Old Fashioned Love.

John Valenti, that is Anything You Want, Beach Boogie and Blues. We're about 18 minutes or so away from the Tuesday 5 o'clock cruise. If you're about done with a Tuesday that, again, feels more like a Monday, congratulations. Just be cautious, careful, and easy going home today, okay? Here's Johnny Mathis.

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Beach Boogie and Blues. As we jump into the 5 o'clock cruise, two pieces of good news. First of all, congratulations to Sue Boyette of Goldsboro. She's on the way to see Kool and the Gang coming up on June 13th in Manio. We'll have more tickets tomorrow afternoon, so if you haven't won yet, don't sweat it. The other great piece of news, just got a call from Jerry Hill's brother Keith a few minutes ago. Jerry is going home today. There was some talk of maybe 1st of June, but Jerry has progressed well enough that he is going home today, and that tickles me. That's the best news I've heard all day. And again, a huge thanks to all of you who have checked in on Jerry and asked and, you know, just wondered about Jerry. So many of you have done that, and I firmly believe that and your prayers have sped up this process. Jerry's going home today, and that is wonderful, wonderful news. Thank the good Lord for that. Here are the Dells on the 5 o'clock cruise.

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This one is Nobody But You.

0: Dietra Farr and the Search is Over Beach Boogie and Blues. I have a friend named Sandy. Sandy's a good friend of mine and a very sweet person, a very nice lady. She's had some struggles lately, but she's doing better. She's getting better. She's on the road to recovery. You've heard me talk about Sandy's mama, Barbara, and her brother, Bobby, and sister, Laura. And I've become friends. Of course, I was in school with Bobby, but I've become friends with Barbara and Sandy and Laura over the last 8 or 9 months, I guess, 7 or 8 months, something like that, since late last September. And I thank the world of that family. And Sandy's been struggling the last, week or so, but she's getting better. Barbara is giving me updates, and I really appreciate that. So Sandy, her family calls her Beano, and she's just a great person. Great person, and she's getting better. So do me a favor, if you don't mind, and say a little prayer for my friend Sandy and her family, and I'd really appreciate you doing that. Let's go to NCN right now and get an update on Tuesday afternoon news headlines.
1: NCN News, I'm John Champion. President Donald Trump spent 3 hours today at Walter Reed National Medical Center for preventative medical and dental exams. After the visit, the 79-year-old posted on social media that everything checked out perfectly. It was Mr. Trump's fourth publicly disclosed medical exam since returning to office 16 months ago. The president has recently said he feels good, despite joking about his love of fast food and limited exercise. North Carolina farmers are welcoming the rain, saying it's finally making a dent in the weeks-long drought. For weeks, farmers said certain crops have struggled and they've been uncertain about harvest. Many have relied on irrigation systems and ponds to support their crops. Rhonda Ingram owns a produce farm near High Point and tells WGHP,
2: all of your field crops were really suffering if they were being able to plant them at all. Whether it messed up our Memorial weekend, some of your crops is going to make. Some of the foods that you want to eat is going to make a difference in having them or not.
1: The woman accused of shooting two lawyers outside the Wake County Courthouse Friday in Raleigh appeared before a judge today. 57-year-old Gwendolyn White faces attempted murder charges after she allegedly left a court hearing and shot two lawyers. She is being held without bond. Her past legal disputes have involved neighbors, medical providers, and a local church. Neighbor Andre Drummond tells WTVD,
3: she's had issues with the past neighbors. She's had issues where she used to live, where they tried to poison her. From different conspiracies, I guess, just like a lot of issues with a lot of people. Like, so we're pretty sure we just need to, stay away from her at that point. We don't want to get on our list.
1: Now on the road to Omaha, UNC is the number 5 overall seed and will host the Chapel Hill Regional. The Tar Heels are the top seed in the 4-team regional. Coach Scott Forbes is excited.
4: This is what you want. We want to be at home. We want big crowds. I told them, I'm telling these guys, like, I want you to play like little leaguers. Like when you used to go on that field and you just have a blast, because that's how you play well.
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Little Isidore and Doot Dootsie Wah, Beach Boogie and Blues. Yep, that's what I said, Doot Dootsie Wah. K.T. Oslin, K. Antoinette Oslin, to be exact. 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

0: Beach Boogie and Blues, Chairman, on my way to a better place. If you have not heard, our buddy Jerry Hill is going home from the hospital today. Got the word about an hour ago that Jerry's going home. That is fantastic news, and it's ahead of schedule, so Jerry's progressing quite nicely. He's going home, and I know that Vicky and Keith and all of Jerry's family are very happy, very, very happy. All of us here at the radio station are very happy for Jerry, and just great, great news. Jerry Hill's going home, and he'll be back doing his thing here on Beach Boogie and Blues before you know it. So it'll be happening before you know it. Looking forward to it. Again, congratulations on going home, my buddy Jerry Hill. Good Lord, taking care of Jerry, and that's a good thing. 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You'll be glad you did. And tell them you heard about them right here on Beach Boogie and Blue.
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Great piece of music right there. 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Rose-colored glass, can't find the time. Beach Boogie and Blues, hey, thank you for finding the time to spend the time with me today. I'll be back tomorrow after 3 o'clock. More Cool in the Gang tickets are going to be given away tomorrow as well. Thanks again. Enjoy the rest of your evening. I'll see you tomorrow. Here's some classic Lou Rawls.

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0: We're stepping off the sand for just a minute. 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
1: In CN News, I'm John Champion. Authorities have confirmed that 10 people, including a responding firefighter, were injured after a chemical tank imploded at a pulp and paper mill in Washington State. But they declined to immediately say how many workers had been killed or remained missing. In a joint statement, officials said that the tank's rupture caused multiple critical injuries as well as fatalities.
2: There were multiple critical injuries, and patients were transported to hospitals in Longview and throughout the Vancouver-Portland area. We can also confirm there were fatalities related to the incident. We are not confirming or giving the information on their names until their families have been notified.
1: The North Carolina-based Samaritan's Purse is sending an Ebola treatment center and protective equipment for healthcare workers in the Democratic Republic of the Congo. Ken Isaacs, Vice President of Programs and Government Relations, tells Spectrum News One.
3: Coming to set up Ebola treatment centers. We'll have epidemiologists. We have water and sanitation hygiene engineers.
1: The woman accused of shooting two lawyers outside the Wake County Courthouse Friday made an appearance today in front of a judge. That judge denied bond for 57-year-old Gwendolyn White, who faces attempted murder charges after she allegedly left a court hearing Friday and shot two people on the street. At Friday's hearing, White's pro bono attorney asked to be removed from the case. That attorney, Aviance Brown, said in a social media post,
4: "It is no secret that we lack the appropriate mental health infrastructure in this country to address the needs of so many aggrieved individuals, and we absolutely must do better."
1: More than a dozen veterans attended a Memorial Day service at a Charlotte cemetery Monday, and 100 of their neighbors stood alongside them. The annual Memorial Day service at Gethsemane Cemetery in Memorial Gardens. Veteran Ed Smith told WBTV,
5: "Still an enormous amount of pride. I'll see my flag. I love marching and parades with the men."
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0: Jack and two shakes of a corn dog stick. Corn dogs. 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
1: In CN News, I'm John Champion. Heavy rain in western North Carolina has caused flooding and road washouts in Henderson County, especially around Girton and Batcave. Overnight washouts also hit roads around Edneyville, Batcave, Fairview, and along U.S. 74 near the Henderson County line. North Carolina lawmakers are back home in their districts this week, a month after they returned to session and while budget negotiations are ongoing. Senate Minority Leader Sidney Batch told the News and Observer she objects to the break when North Carolina still doesn't have a state budget.
2: And it's really unfortunate the Republicans have decided that after an entire month of hard work, that they've decided that they want to go home, despite the fact that we still don't have a budget, 323 days since they were supposed to pass it.
1: Kyle Busch's passing has sent shockwaves not only through the NASCAR racing community, also through the medical industry. Busch died from severe pneumonia that progressed into sepsis. UNC Health Critical Medicine Specialist Dr. Kenton Dover told WTVD.
3: Say red flag, I mean things like severe shortness of breath, severe chest pain, difficulty breathing, coughing up blood.
1: PayPal, a pioneer in online payments, is facing significant challenges nearly three decades after its inception. Bob Agnew has this report.
4: The company is struggling to maintain its dominance amid fierce competition from Apple, Shopify, and buy now, pay later services like Affirm and Klarna. PayPal stock has plummeted nearly 40% over the past 12 months and about 80% over a five-year span. Recently, the company replaced its CEO and says it plans to update investors soon on its turnaround strategy. Bob Agnew reporting.
1: South Carolina's Senate has rejected President Trump's push to redraw congressional districts in hopes that Republicans could gain another U.S. House seat. Senators voted down the proposal today as early voting began for next month's primaries. 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